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1: 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Here is the latest news. Amunat Bank provided 143 clients with mortgage loans totaling 8.5 million somoni. A sketch that brought history to life, an exhibition of Ashur Haidarov's works opened at the National Museum of Tajikistan. Why is it important to drink a lot of water in the summer? 35th anniversary of national independence in the Farhor district, paving of 12 kilometers of road has begun. In Danghara, an educational campaign called A Healthy Society, the result of a healthy family, took place. This year, to support the population and entrepreneurship, interest rates on several credit products at Amunat Bank reduced. This was announced at the press conference by Alishan Salimzoda, chairman of the state institution Bank for Saving Operation of the Republic of Tajikistan, Amunat Bank. It was noted that during this period, loan rates for the development of tourism and handicrafts reduced from 18% to 16%, and for the industrial sector from 18% to 50%. At the same time, Amunat Bank provided 143 clients with mortgage loans totaling 8.5 million somoni. This figure is 40.7% higher compared to the same period

in 2025, and the number of borrowers increased by 24.4%. Also, within the framework of cooperation between Amunatbank and construction companies, mortgage loan rates have been set at 40% per year, with a usage period of up to 10 years. Dedicated to the 35th anniversary of the state independence of the Republic of Tajikistan and the 110th anniversary of People's Artist of Tajikistan Ashur Haidarov, the exhibition titled A Sketch That Brought History to Life was opened at the National Museum of Tajikistan. During the opening, the museum director Zafarshoh Ibrahimzoda noted the goal of the exhibition is to honor of the outstanding masters of Tajik visual art, appreciate his legacy and showcase the classical school of painting. Cultural figures also spoke about the meaningful works of Ashur Haidarov and his significant contribution to the development of the classical school of painting in Tajikistan. The exhibition features more than 33 unique works from the National Museum's Golden Collection, created by the master, reflecting color tones, the inner world of the characters, and the beauty of Tajikistan nature. Water is the source of life and one of the most important factors in maintaining human health. The human body is made up of about 60% and 70% water, and all organs and systems need it to function properly. In the summer, when the air temperature rises, the body loses a lot of fluids through sweat to maintain a normal temperature. If these losses are not replenished, occurs. That's why drinking enough water on hot days is extremely important. When the amount of water decreases, all life processes slow down. One of the main benefits of water is preventing dehydration. Dehydration can cause intense thirst and a dry mouth. Water is the source of life and one of the most important factors in maintaining human health. On hot summer days, drinking water not only quenches thirst but also ensures the normal functioning of the heart, brain and kidneys, providing water to the organs and the whole body, supporting strength, activity and health. One of the main benefits of water is preventing dehydration can cause intense thirst and a dry mouth. Drinking water prevents these conditions and ensures all organs work properly. Water also regulates body temperature. In hot weather, the body protects itself from excessive heat through sweating. If the body has enough water, this process happens normally and the risk of overheating decreases. Drinking water is also very important for heart function and circulation. When there is a lack of fluids, the blood becomes thicker and the heart has to work harder. During physical exercise or heavy work, the body loses a lot of water, energy decreases, and the risk of the muscle cramps increases. That's why athletes and people who spend a lot of time outdoors need to drink water regularly. Many people think that carbonated sweet or energy drinks can replace water completely, but that's not the case. If you drink fizzy drinks instead of water, your body's need for water isn't fully met. Some carbonated drinks contain caffeine, which can act as a diuretic and increase fluid loss. So overdoing it can lead to signs of dehydration, including fatigue, dizziness, dry mouth, and reduced performance. People with gastritis, stomach ulcers, or other digestive system issues are not recommended to drink carbonated drinks when consuming energy. When consuming energy drinks, a person feels a boost of energy, but when the effect wears off, their energy decreases. It is advisable to avoid such drinks. These drinks do not fully quench thirst, and as a result, their consumption increases constantly. Therefore, it is better to drink plain water. Experts recommend drinking water regularly and in small sips. If you sweat a lot or do sports increase your water intake, always carry a bottle of water with you when you go outside. On hot summer days, drinking water not only quenches thirst, but also supports the proper function of the heart, brain, kidneys, digestive organs, and the whole body, making a person energetic, active, and healthy. In summer, due to improper use of air conditioners and excessive consumption of cold water, if pneumonia occurs more often, especially among children and teenagers. If pneumonia is seasonal and occurs at this time of year. If pneumonia is a seasonal and during this time of year, it happens due to people's carelessness. The main cause of the disease is a sudden change in body temperature. If you see a doctor in time and take preventive measures, the illness won't develop. The reasons for pneumonia during this time of year include excessive consumption of cool drinks, like water and soda, as well as low immunity. Kids are also more likely to drink bright, refreshing beverages. Parents should regulate how much of these drinks children consume. You shouldn't agree to every wish of a child because they don't understand the harm and benefit of any products. It's not recommended for kids to drink all kinds of bright, cool drinks. Adults may be a bit cautious, but children and teenagers need to be under parental supervision. The body's
Babies' need for water depends on age, weight, physical activity, and air temperature. On average, adults are recommended to drink between 1.5 and 2.5 liters of water a day. On very hot days or with high activity, this amount can be higher. Try making drinks at home from fruits and vegetables because this is the best drink in the hood. A person's health in the tummy mainly depends on proper fluid intake. Also, fizzy drinks are cold and tasty. They don't fully quench your thirst. Drinking a lot of cold soda can harm your stomach, teeth, heart and blood vessels, kidneys and metabolism. So to stay healthy and prevent dehydration, it's best to drink plain water. In honor of the 35th anniversary of the nation independence of the Republic of Tajikistan, with the support of local residents and patriotic entrepreneurs of the village of Kudomani in the Farhor district, paving of 12 kilometers of a local route has started. The route, supported by the villagers and entrepreneurs, will help improve road conditions, ensure smooth traffic flow, and raise the level of public services. This residence initiative is an example of improving the district, and active citizen participation in such projects is very important for infrastructure development and improving people's living standards. During road construction, officials must pay serious attention to the quality of work, compliance with technical requirements, and efficient use of funds so that the build road serves the community for many years. More than 20 types of tourism are developing in Tajikistan. According to the State Register of Tourism entitled of the Committee for Tourism Development under the Government of the Republic of Tajikistan, as of early June 2026, 191 tourism companies were registered in the country. Of the total number of tourism companies, 35 operate in the Gorno-Badakhshan Autonomous Region, 93 in Dushanbe, 42 in the Sogd Region, 15 in the Khatlan Region, and 10 in cities and districts under Republican subordination. According to the Agency of Statistics under the President of the Republic of Tajikistan, during the reporting period, the Republic provided services through 216 hotels, 53 hostels and motels, 57 resorts, 4 children's sanatoriums, 6 medical centers, 8 rest houses and 5 tourist bases. It should be noted that the creation of infrastructure related to the tourism industry contributes to the development of various types of tourism, including medical, mountaineering, ecological, culture and recreational tourism. In recent years, the Republic of Tajikistan has adopted several legal acts aimed at developing the tourism sector, improving the investment climate and strengthening the legal framework for industry participants. In particular, in 2018, the tourism development strategy in the Republic of Tajikistan until 2030 was adopted, which is now in its 9th year. The main goal of the strategy is to create a competitive tourism industry, make effective use of the country's natural and cultural potential, and increase the sector's contribution to the national economy. Today, with the unique nature, high mountains, historical and cultural heritage, and health and ecotourism opportunities, Tajikistan can be considered one of the attractive tourist destinations in the region. Therefore, developing infrastructure, improving service quality, and strengthening international cooperation are important factors for the further growth of the industry. Here is the headlines of the sport news. Tajikistan's U-17 team has been drawn into a group with South Korea, Jordan, and the UAE in the 2027 AFC Asian Cup qualifying tournament. Tajikistan's initiatives to develop inclusive football were presented at the high-level UN event. In 6 months, 87 sports facilities were commissioned in Tajikistan. The opponents of the Tajikistan women's U-17 team in the 2027 Asian Cup qualifying tournament have been determined. Spain will host the European Volleyball Championship for the first time. Slavko Vincic will referee the World Cup final. On July 17, the qualifying round draw for the 2027 AFC Women's U-17 Championship took place at the Asian Football Confederation headquarters in Kuala Lumpur. As a result of the draw, the Tajikistan Women's National Team U-17 was placed in Group A along with South Korea, Jordan, and the United Arab Emirates. Group A matches will be held from October 5 to 11 at the Central Republican Stadium in Dushanbe. 30 teams participated in the qualifying round of the tournament, divided into 8 groups. 6 groups consist of 4 teams and 2 groups consist of 3 teams. Only the group winners will advance to the final round of the 2027 AFC Championship. The tournament's defending champion, North Korea, as well as teams from Japan, Australia and host China, have always secured their spots in the finals. On July 17, 2026, a high-level event entitled One World, One Game, One Goal Football as a Driver of Youth Mental Health and Well-Being was held at the United Nations headquarters in New York at the initiative of the Permanent Mission
Organization of the Republic of Tajikistan to the UN and in collaboration with the UN Office on Youth. The event featured Khurshed Mirzofuz, Vice President of the Football Federation of Tajikistan, Giovanni Infantino, President of the International Federation of Association Football FIFA, and Philippe Paulet, Assistant Secretary General of the UN for Youth, as keynote speakers. In his speech, Khurshed Mirzofuz emphasized that football is not just a sport, but a common language of nations, a uniting people regardless of borders, culture, and language. He emphasized that this sport plays an important role in fostering team spirit, resilience, self-confidence, and a sense of belonging among young people. He also stated that Tajikistan places special emphasis on using football as a means of promoting mental health, social integration, and community development, and with the support of FIFA and the Asian Football Confederation, AFC, regularly conducts events to develop football infrastructure, expand grassroots youth and women's football, and create new opportunities for youth. Continuing his speech, Khurshed Mirzo praised the holding of such a forum as a continuation of Tajikistan's efforts to harness the power of football to promote peace, sustainable development, and social inclusion. He also mentioned the initiative of Rustami Emomali, President of the Football Federation of Tajikistan and President of the Central Asian Football Association, CAFA, to declare World Football Day. Based on this initiative, the UN General Assembly officially declared May 25 as World Football Day, recognizing the importance of football in strengthening unite international cooperation and sustainable development. In his speech, FIFA President Giovanni Infantino emphasized the power of football to unite people across countries, cultures, and generations, as well as its role in promoting inclusion, education, and positive social change. He stated that FIFA will continue to use football to develop youth and create new opportunities around the world. Philippe Paulet also emphasized the importance of investing in youth mental health and creating safe and inclusive environments, stating that sport and football in particular can be an effective tool for strengthening social connections, building resilience, and empowering young people. The event, held on the eve of the 2026 FIFA World Cup final, brought together representatives of UN member states, UN agencies, young leaders, politicians, civil society, the private sector, and the sports community to discuss the role of football in promoting the mental health, well-being, inclusion, and social cohesion of young people. The conference also featured a video for the Pass the Ball of to Someone Else campaign, developed in collaboration with the Football Federation of Tajikistan and UNICEF Tajikistan. The campaign aims to raise public awareness of the importance of children and youth mental health through the opportunities offered by football. The event concluded with a renewed emphasis the potential of sport to protect mental health, improve youth well-being, and build inclusive, sustainable, and cohesive societies through collaboration between the UN FIFA member states and development partners. In the first 6 months of 2026, 87 sport facilities were built and commissioned in cities and districts of Tajikistan, including 59 sports grounds, 24 gyms, 2 sports complexes and health centers, and 2 stadiums. This was reported to journalists on July 15 at a press conference by the Committee on Youth and Sports under the government of the Republic of Tajikistan. It was also reported that 24 sports facilities, including 20 sports grounds and 4 gyms, were commissioned in the cities and districts of Khatlon region, Kushonyon, Jaloliddini Balkhi, Dusti, Khubodion, Yovon, Vakhsh, Abdurrahmoni Jomi, Muminobod, Khurasan, Kulob, Khovaling, Shamsiddin Shohin, Hamadoni, Farhor, and Danghara. In the cities as districts of Khujan, Konibodom, Istiqlal, Guliston, Isfara, Panjakent, Aini, Ash, Devashtish, Zafarobod, Jabor Rasulov, Bobojon Ghafurov, and Maschoh in the Sukht region. 42 sports facilities were built, including 28 sports grounds, 11 gyms, 2 sports complexes and health centers, and 1 stadium. In the Wajh and Roshan districts of the Gorno-Badakhshan Autonomous Region, 4 sports facilities were commissioned, including 2 sports grounds and 2 gyms. In the cities and districts of Tursunzoda, Hisor, Vahdat, Shahrinav, Varzob, Nurobod, and Rasht, in the Republican subordinate districts, 14 sports facilities were commissioned, including 6 sports grounds, 7 gyms, and 1 stadium. 3 sports facilities, including 3 sports fields, have been built in Dushanbe. It should be noted that sports has always been considered the best means of representing the state and nation on the global stage. It is through its participation and the popularization of physical education that healthy and capable generations grow up, playing a vital role in the progress of society. To popularize sport, promote a healthy lifestyle, and sustainable develop sport in the country, the leadership and government of Tajikistan are devoting greater attention to this area. In this regard, the country's top leadership is expanding effective and constructive measures to construct sports grounds in cities and districts of the country.
country and in gradually implementing measures to popularize sport, promote a healthy lifestyle, and develop sport. Currently, in honor of the 35th anniversary of the state independence of the Republic of Tajikistan, construction and creative work is continuing in cities and districts of the country, including plans to build sport facilities. To popularize sports, promote a healthy lifestyle, and sustainable develop sport in the country, the leadership and government of Tajikistan are devoting greater attention to this area. In order to popularize sports, promote a healthy lifestyle, and sustainable develop sports in the country, the leadership and government of Tajikistan are paying greater attention. The reminder, as of January 1, 2026, according to statistics, 11,280 sports facilities, regardless of ownership, were registered in the cities and districts of the Republic. Of these, 129 are stadiums, 7,861 sports fields, 2,321 gyms, 107 swimming pools, 91 sports complexes and health centers, and 771 specialized sports facilities, such as shooting ranges, bowling alleys, fitness centers, billiards, ice rinks, tennis clubs, volunteer clubs. Yesterday, July 16, a qualifying round draw for the 2027 AFC Women's U-70 Championship took place at the Asian Football Confederation headquarters in Kuala Lumpur. As a result of the draw, the Tajikistan Women's U-70 teams was placed in Group A along with South Korea, Jordan, and the United Arab Emirates. Matches in this group will be held from October 5 to 11 at the Central Republican Stadium in Dushanbe. 30 teams will participate in the qualifying round. The draw divided them into 8 groups, 6 groups of 4 teams, and 2 groups of 3 teams. Only the group winners will advance to the final tournament of the 2027 AFC Asian Cup. 4 teams, the reigning championships, North Korea, Japan, Australia, and final round hosts. China have already qualified for the final round of the tournament. The Spanish city of Las Palmas will host group stage matches of the 2028 European Women's Volleyball Championship. The European Volleyball Confederation announced this on its official website. This marks the first time that Spain will host the European Volleyball Championship for adult teams. According to the CIF, the 2028 tournament will be held in 4 countries. Besides Spain, the names of the other 3 host countries have not yet been announced. As a reminder, the 2026 European Women's Volleyball Championship will be held in Turkey, Azerbaijan, the Czech Republic, and Sweden. Turkey is the current European champion. In a tense match in the 2023 final, the Turkish volleyball team defeated Serbia 3-2, 25-27, 25-21, 22-25, 25-22, and 15-13 to win their first European Championship title. The organizers of the prestigious Ballon d'Or award have once again reminded football fans of their roles for selecting the winner. The award's official social media page glorified whether a player playing outside of Europe can win the Ballon d'Or. According to the information science, 1956, when the award was established, it has only been awarded to the best European footballer playing for a European club. Since 1995, all footballers worldwide who played in Europe have been eligible to receive the award. Finally, in 2007, restrictions were lifted and now any footballer, regardless of which league they play in, can win the Ballon d'Or. However, since 2007, only one footballer has won the award while playing outside of Europa. Dear listeners, with you was Sabrina Aminova, and this was the late news from the Ovozi Tajik, and here we present you song Stay With Our Programs.

0: Hello dear listeners, you are listening to the program The Path of Dreams on Radio Ovozi Tojik. Today we want to talk about how to move from long-held dreams to achievements and the path of success. Every success is hidden in a dream, and behind every dream lies a great deal of effort and hard work. Dreams are one of the great forces guiding a person toward knowledge, progress and success. Every significant achievement begins with a good goal and dream and becomes a reality through patience, perseverance and constant effort. Today, many young people strive to develop their knowledge and skills, choosing to learn foreign languages as an important means of achieving their future goals. Knowledge of foreign languages is especially important not only for education and professional development, but also for broadening one's horizons and introducing oneself to different cultures. Our guest today on the program is a young girl who, through hard work and effort, has succeeded in learning English and wants to continue his journey toward new dreams and goals. Safiya, thank you for accepting our invitation. Welcome to the program The Path of Dreams. Safiya, please introduce yourself so our radio listeners can get to know you better.
1: Hello, my name is Safiya and I'm in 9th grade. I'm learning in a DAS school.
0: Thank you. Safiya, what have you dreamed of since childhood?
1: That's a great question. As a kid, I didn't have one specific job in mind. Instead, I always dreamed of exploring the world and learning new things. I was incredibly curious about everything around me. My biggest childhood dream was to build a life of purpose. I wanted to wake up every day and feel proud of my work. Over the years, that dream evolved in a passion for self-improvement. Today, I constantly push myself to step out of my comfort zone. Being here in this radio studio is a perfect example of that. It shows me that I'm moving in the right direction. And honestly, that is exactly the path I want to stay on.
0: Are these dreams coming true today, or have your goals changed our time?
1: I believe my childhood dreams are absolutely coming true today. However, my specific goals have definitely evolved over time. As a kid, I viewed the world through as a much simpler lens. Growing up taught me that life is full of unexpected opportunities. Because of this, my goals became more focused and mature. I no longer just wanted to explore. I want to create value. I want my actions to make a positive difference for others. Adapting to change doesn't mean giving up on your dreams. It simply means you are finding better ways to achieve them. Right now, I feel more aligned with my purpose than ever before.
0: What foreign languages do you know?
1: I love languages because they connect us to different cultures. My native language is Tajik, which is closest to my heart. I'm also completely fluent in Russian, using it daily. I'm actively leveling up my American English. Additionally, I recently started a brand new journey of learning Italian. Italian has a such beautiful melody, and I enjoy every step. Learning multiple languages is definitely a challenge that requires great patience. However, every new languages opens up a whole new world. For me, they are the keys to global communication and opportunities. I'm excited to keep expanding my horizons every single day.
0: When did you develop an interest in learning English, and what inspired you to take it seriously?
1: I'm currently in the 9th grade, which is a very important time for me. I first developed a general interest in English a few years ago. Back then, it just sounded like a cool and musical language. However, my perspective changed completely as I started planning my future. I realized that the best educational resources, books, and global opportunities are in English. That realization inspired me to stop treating it as a just school subject. I decided to take it seriously to open doors to a global career. Focusing on American English now helps me understand the modern media world much better. It takes a lot of hard work and daily practice outside of school. For me, English is no longer just a language, but my biggest tool for success.
0: What were your first steps toward learning English?
1: My first steps toward learning English were actually very simple and fun. I started by changing my smartphone interface language to English. Then, I began listening to my favorite American songs and translating the lyrics. I also started watching English YouTube videos with subtitles every single day. In the beginning, it was difficult to understand native speakers. However, I didn't give up and kept pushing forward. I focus on memorizing 5 to 10 useful new words daily. Later, I started reading short stories to build my vocabulary. I also downloaded special language apps to practice my grammar regularly. Consistency was the key to making my very first real progress. Step by step, those small daily habits completely transformed my skills.
0: Do you think learning a foreign language requires just reading and learning the rules, or is it necessary to interact more with friends?
1: I strongly believe that books and grammar rules are only half the battle. Reading gives you a solid foundation. Language is meant to be alive. To truly master a language, you must step out and use it. Interacting with friends and speaking daily is absolutely necessary for real progress. It helps you overcome the fear of making mistakes and build confidence. When you chat with others, you learn national expressions and modern slang. You start thinking in that language instead of just translating in your head. For me, practicing American English with people makes the world progress exciting. Books can teach you the structure, but human connection gives a language its soul. That is why communication will always be the most powerful learning tool.
0: Most young people are afraid of making mistakes when speaking a foreign language and when word speaking it out of embarrassment. In your opinion, are mistakes an obstacle to learning a foreign language or a part of learning?
1: I think fearing mistake is the big trap of any language learner. In my opinion, mistakes are definitely not an obstacle to your progress. In fact, they are an essential and beautiful part of learning. Every mistake you make is simply proof that you are trying. If you never make mistakes, it means you are not practicing enough. Children learn to walk by falling down, and languages work the same way. When people correct you, they are actually helping you grow much faster. Embracing your mistakes helps you break through the heavy wall of embarrassment. For me, every error is just a quick lesson on my path to success. So I always tell my friends to speak up and stay confident.
0: What experience or method of learning a foreign language has helped you most in mastering it?
1: The method that has helped the most is called total immersion. I try to surround myself with English during my daily routine. Instead of just studying grammar, I brought the language into my life. Watching American movies and YouTube videos without translation changed everything for me. It forced my brain to understand the language through real-life context. Another powerful experience was speaking out loud when I was completely alone. I will describe my day or practice interviews just like this one. This simple habit helped me train my mouth muscles for better pronunciation. It also built my confidence before I started speaking with real people. Ultimately, turning English into a lifestyle was my secret to mastering it.
0: Was there a time during your language learning when you were discouraged by difficulties or problems and wanted to give up? And what motivated you to continue despite these difficulties?
1: Yes, absolutely. I had moments when I felt completely discouraged. Sometimes grammar felt like an impossible wall and I wanted to give up. Every language learner faces that quiet frustration when progress feels slow. However, my biggest motivation to continue was my clear vision of the future. I constantly reminded myself why I started this beautiful journey in the first place. I realized that giving up today meant closing doors to tomorrow's global opportunities. My family and friends also supported me whenever I doubted my skills. Even celebrating small victories, like understanding a full song, kept me moving forward. I choose to view temporary difficulties as a lesson rather than painful. Ultimately, my passion for self-improvement was much stronger than my fear of failing.
0: What new opportunities has knowing a foreign language opened up for you?
1: Knowing foreign languages has completely transformed my daily life and opened amazing doors. First, it unlocked an endless world of information, modern media, and global education. I can now read top books and watch international news without any translation. It also allowed me to meet incredible friends from different cultural backgrounds. Because of English, I can express my doubts confidently on a global scale. This very radio interview today is a perfect example of a new opportunity. Looking ahead, these language skills are the foundation for my future international career. They give me the freedom to dream bigger and set higher goals. Ultimately, languages broke down the walls around me and made me a global citizen. I'm truly excited to see where this path will take me next.
0: What is your main reason for learning a foreign language?
1: My main reason for learning languages is the power of self-expression. I believe that each new language gives you a completely unique voice. When I speak American English, I feel like a different person. It allows me to express my thoughts with more creativity and confidence. I want to share my own story and my culture with the world. Without foreign languages, my perspective would be limited to just one background. Learning them allows me to break out of my comfort zone daily. It challenges my brain and helps me discover my true potential. Ultimately, I study languages to find out who I can become. It's the most exciting way to grow as an individual.
0: What role do you think foreign language knowledge plays in a person's life, and how would you describe it?
1: For me, the single most important word here is freedom. When you truly know languages, you feel absolutely unstoppable in this world. You get the incredible power to communicate with anyone without any barriers. It allows you to travel anywhere and easily make new friends worldwide. It also opens up amazing doors for your future career and education. I view a foreign language as a golden gate to a limitless life. It simply breaks down the invisible walls between you and other countries. Suddenly, the whole planet becomes your home instead of just one city. Ultimately, languages give you the freedom to choose your own destiny. And that is exactly why I will never stop learning them.
0: What factors do you consider important for successfully learning a foreign language?
1: To me, the number one factor for success is daily communication. You can study grammar for years, but a language must be alive. The main goal of any language is to give you freedom. It should help you travel, discover new places, and find friends. That is why having a strong personal motivation is absolutely essential. You also need the courage to make mistakes without feeling embarrassed. Consistency is another major key. Even 15 minutes a day makes a difference. Surrounding yourself with English videos, movies, and music helps your brain adapt faster. Ultimately, success doesn't come from memorizing heavy books or strict rules. It comes from turning the language into a fun part of your lifestyle.
0: What are your plans for further education? Do you want to continue your studies in Tajikistan or gain experience studying abroad?
1: Right now, I prefer to keep all my education doors completely open. My immediate goal is to finish the 9th grade with strong results. After that, I want to explore different professional directions before choosing one. Studying abroad is definitely a great option to gain unique global experience. It's an amazing way to travel to new environments and grow. However, I believe that building a solid local foundation is equally important. True freedom means having choices, and I want to be ready for anything. I might combine local studies with international exchange programs in the future. Ultimately, the place matters less than my passion for personal improvement. I'm excited to see where my dedication will take me next.
0: Finally, what advice would you give to young people who want to learn English or are in the process of learning another language?
1: My biggest advice to young people is to stop viewing languages as just school subjects. A new language is your ultimate passport to personal freedom and global communication. Do not study it just to pass tests or memorize boring rules. Instead, bring it into your daily life through your favorite music, movies, and hobbies. Most importantly, never let the fear of making mistakes silence your unique voice. Mistakes are not stopped, they are the exact steps that lead to your access. Use the language immediately to travel, explore online worlds, and find new friends. Trust your own path and practice for at least 15 minutes every single day. Remember that knowing a language opens up a completely limitless world for your future. Start today, stay incredibly confident, and enjoy this journey to freedom.
0: Sofia, thank you again for joining our program and for the sincere conversation you shared with us. 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This concludes the Path of Dream program. As a reminder, we were with you our editor and host Sabrina Aminova and our guest Sofia Azimova. 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

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In this program, we explore the world of culture, literature, art, national traditions, and prominent cultural figures. Mirror of Culture, a bridge between ancient traditions and modern society. Hello, dear listeners. You're listening to the radio of Ozi Tajik. Today we will focus on a topic in the culture and literature section, Hafiz, Sa'di, Jumi, and their impact on our culture. I am Zabuna Zarova, and in this program I will try to explain to you how the fame of these great writers and their works have influenced Tajik culture, literature, and art.

0: Confucius and his legacy. Confucius, the great Persian Tajik poet, was born in Shiraz in the 14th century. His poems, especially Devoni Hafiz, are famous all over the world to this day. The main features of Hafiz Shirazi poems, themes of love, affection, and spirituality. The use of symbols and deep meanings that make the reader and listener think. The flourishing style of words and delicate rhymes that give the poem a great impact. Hafiz Shirazi's influence on our culture. He awakened a love of poetry and speech in the Tajik people. His method of spiritual education and creativity inspires young people. His popularity has reached the point that today Hafiz Shirazi's poems are used for teaching in schools and universities. Hafiz taught our culture how important courage, love, and spirituality are. Sa'di and human values. Sa'di, a great Persian Tajik poet and spiritual prose writer, lived in Shiraz in the 13th-14th centuries. His books, especially Gulistan and Bustan, are important for Tajik culture to this day. The main features of Sa'di Shirazi's works: human values and morality. He guides people to goodness, honesty, and love. Prose with a poetic tone has a deep impact on the reader. Wisdom and advice. Every sentence in his works contains a trace of morality and knowledge. Sa'di Shirazi's influence on our culture. He influenced the upbringing and morality of young people. His prose is an example of the wisdom of life and an etiquette of personality. Through Sa'di's works, people learn good relationships and kindness. Thus, Sa'di felt our culture respect for people and good morals. Abdurrahman Jumi and spiritual heritage. Abdurrahman Jumi, a great poet and spiritual researcher, lived in Hijaz and Herat in the 15th century. He is famous for his works, especially Lisan-i Haq and Hamsafar. Abdurrahman Jumi's characteristics. Spiritual and mystical culture, his works lead the Tajik people to spiritual enlightenment. Analysis of morality and humanity explains the spiritual and human aspect of life. Use of prose and poetry to understand the deep meaning and inspiration of life. Abdurrahman Jumi's influence on our culture. He emphasizes determination and spiritual enlightenment. Jumi's works are used as a guide and light for students and youth. He has laid a strong foundation for the literary and spiritual culture of the Tajiks. Their overall influence and values for our culture, Hafiz, Sa'di, and Jumi, are not only poets and writers, but also educators, leaders, and spiritual lights. Their works establish culture, spirituality, and morality in society. They inspire and guide the youth. Their fame has made Persian Tajik culture known and appreciated in the world. Their style and prose have given education and literature a solid and unshakable foundation. Each of them is a source of pride and a valuable heritage for every Tajik and culture lover. Dear listeners, pay attention to culture and literature and read the works of Hafiz Shirazi, Sa'di, and Abdurrahman Jumi. Hafiz guides us to love and courage. Sa'di teaches human values and ethics. Abdurrahman Jumi leads us to spiritual and mystical enlightenment. Their works develop our personality, spirituality, and culture, and are always of great importance for society as a whole. National identity is not just an individual's awareness of belonging to a nation, but a deep inner feeling of connection with the history, culture, language, and traditions of their people. National identity is shaped over centuries by historical events, cultural achievements, and social experience. It's a multifaceted phenomenon that unites people not only by external signs, but also by a common worldview, collective memory, and system of values. National unity is impossible without awareness of these common values. It's national identity that creates a sense of belonging and solidarity, motivates people to act in the interests of common interests, and strengthens trust between citizens. Without all these fundamental feelings of belonging, any society is at risk of fragmentation and vulnerability to internal and external heritage. The importance of national identity is especially evident in the history of modern Tajikistan. Since gaining independence, our country has faced a number of political challenges, including the formation of national state, the organization of nation state, the restoration of the economy, the strengthening of political institutions, and most importantly, the revival of national self-awareness. The civil war of 1992-1997 was a severe test for our people, and our country as society was on the verge of disintegration. At the same time, it was preciously the appeal to spiritual and cultural roots, traditional folk values, that made it possible to overcome disagreements, restore peace and stability, and lay the foundations for future expansion. In this process, national identity acted as a driving force that united the Tajik people around the idea of a common destiny and responsibility for the future of the country. The national identity of our people has deep historical roots. We, the Tajiks, are one of the most ancient peoples of the region, direct heirs of the great Persian civilization, whose ancestors made a significant contribution to world culture. Our homeland reached back to the ancient civilizations of Bactra and Sulh, and the spiritual wills of the people is embodied in the works of outstanding thinkers and poets such as Abu Abdullah Rudaki, Abul Qasim Firdavsi, Abdurrahman Jomi, Sa'di, Hafiz, and Jaluddin Rumi. Their works are imbued with humanism, love for the modern land, ideals of justice and respect for man. These cultural symbols have preserved their uniqueness even today, forming the basis of the national worldview and a spiritual pillar of the Tajik society. The Tajik language has a special place in the formation of national identity, as it's recognized not only as a means of communication, but also as a symbol of the integrity, cultural continuity, and historical memory of the people. Through language, spiritual values, folklore, poetic traditions, and social experience are transmitted from generation to generation. The historical experience of Tajikistan confirms that turning to cultural and spiritual roots plays a decisive role in the process of nation building and state building. After independence, national identity became a factor that enabled society to overcome the consequences of political crisis and internal conflicts, restore internal unity, and build the foundations of the sustainable development. Tajik national identity has a rich historical and cultural heritage shaped under the influence of Persian civilization and embedded in the works of the prominent thinkers and poets such as Rudaki, Firdavsi, Jomi, Sa'di, Hafiz, and Rumi. Tajik national identity is a manifestation of a stable system that ensures the continuity of historical and cultural development and acts as a guarantor of social stability, political integrity, and spiritual stability of society. The preservation and expansion of national identity in the 21st century should be considered a strategic priority of state policy with the aim of strengthening national self-awareness, protecting cultural diversity, and ensuring Tajikistan's harmonious participation in global processes while preserving its originality. The listeners, it was a few words about the official Rosé, Saldi and Yumi and their impact on our culture. For more interesting and educational topics, listen to the Ovozi Tojik Radio. Goodbye.
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1: 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As we informed that our broadcast lasts for an hour and you can listen to informational part of our broadcast. Here is the headlines of the news. Developing healthcare cooperation between Tajikistan and Oman was discussed in Muscat. The state visit of the President of the Republic of Tajikistan, Emomali Rahmon, to Mongolia has concluded. The Executive Committee of the International Gymnastics Federation is meeting in Dushanbe for the first time. Press conference. Crime rate in Tajikistan decreased by 10.3%. Zubaydullah Zubaydzada, Ambassador Extraordinary and Plenipotentiary of the Republic of Tajikistan to the Sultanate of Oman, met with Dr. Hilal bin Ali ibn Hilal Al-Sabti, Minister of Health of the Sultanate of Oman. This was reported by the Embassy of the Republic of Tajikistan and the Sultanate of Oman. During the meeting, the parties discussed strengthening and expanding healthcare cooperation between Tajikistan and Oman. Specifically, they exchanged views on developing collaboration between healthcare institutions and the two countries sharing professional experience, improving the qualifications of industry specialists and expanding direct ties between relevant agencies. The parties also discussed the preparation of a document on healthcare cooperation and organizing official visits by heads of relevant agencies. At the end of the meeting, the parties expressed their readiness to further expand mutually beneficial cooperation, implement joint initiatives, and develop bilateral ties in healthcare. The state visit of the President of the Republic of Tajikistan, leader of the nation, Emomali Rahmon, to Mongolia, which took place from July 22-22, concluded on July 22. During this visit, the head of the state of Tajikistan, Emomali Rahmon, discussed the developing and expansion of bilateral cooperation with the President of the host country, Ukhnagin Khurelsukh, during high-level meetings and talks. Following the Tajik-Mongolian talks, 12 new documents were signed. The

Dushanbe for the first time. The event is attended by the president of the International Gymnastics Federation, Morinari Watanabe, the president of the Asian Gymnastics Union, Abdurrahman Al-Shatwi, and the vice president, secretary general, and members of the World Gymnastics Leadership. According to the organizers, the meeting will address to further development of gymnastics in the Republic of Tajikistan, strengthening cooperation between the Tajikistan Gymnastics Federation and the International Gymnastics Federation, and prospects for joint projects to develop this sport. In Tajikistan, the crime rate decreased by 10.3% in the first 6 months of 2026. The Prosecutor General of the Republic of Tajikistan, Habibullah Vohidzoda, informed reporters about this on July 22 during a press conference. It was noted that the trend of decreasing crime rate in the Republic is effective work of the Prosecutor General's office together with other law enforcement agencies of the Republic. That is, in the first 6 months of 2026, 731 crimes were registered in the Republic, which is 1,358 crimes less than in the same period of 2025. In the first 6 months of 2025, 13,089 crimes were registered in the Republic. The trend of decreasing crime rate in the country by 10.3% was registered for the first time in the last 6 years. During this period, first of all, serious crimes committed by previously convicted persons such as robbery, theft robbery, extortion, rape, human trafficking, extremism, and tourism crimes have decreased. In the first half of 2026 in particular, 576 crimes of an extremist and terrorist nature were committed, which is 109 fewer than in the same period in 2025. Dear listeners, this was the latest news from Dovuzi Tojik, and here we present new song, Stay With Our Programs.

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Our program is continuing. You are listening to Uzi Tujik. This is our program about why do migraines occur and how can you relieve them during an attack. Migraine is a benign neurological disaster characterized by headache attacks. This can occur with varying frequency from once or twice a year to several times a month. The main symptoms of migraine attack are a severe throbbing headache in the frontal temporal region, nausea, and less commonly vomiting, intolerance to light sounds and smells, and pain that intensifies with ordinary physical activity. During a migraine attack, work and normal activities are significantly impaired. A migraine attack results from the stimulation of certain brain structures involved in pain, as well as the release of pain-producing substances into the bloodstream and the dilatation of blood vessels in the dura mater, the membrane that covers the brain. Migraine is a multifactorial disorder that combines hereditary predisposition and the influence of external factors. The most common type of migraine without aura, occurs in 70% and 75% of patients. Less common is migraine with aura when the pain attack is preceded by transient and commonly reversible neurological disturbances. Most commonly, visual disturbances are observed, while less common are sensory disturbances and difficulty naming objects. A combination of both forms of migraine is possible in a single patient, as is the development of migraine aura without headache. The most severe form is chronic migraine, in which headaches can occur 15 or more days a month or even daily. The main factors that increase the frequency of migraine attacks are emotional stress, depression, abuse of painkillers, and caffeine. In most cases, a throat examination can easily diagnose migraine. The diagnosis is based on a description of the headache characteristics, associated symptoms, and triggering and relieving factors. A neurological examination is essential. You should provide a detailed description of your headaches, including the frequency and amount of pain-relieving medications or other medications you take. There are no diagnostic tests that confirm a migraine diagnosis. Brain scans, electroencephalography, re-encephalography, ultrasound of the brain vessels, and ophthalmologist consultations are generally uninformative, as these tests don't reveal any abnormalities specific to migraine. Minor abnormalities can often be found in individuals without headache complaints. If your doctor is unsure of the diagnosis, they may order additional tests to rule out other causes of headache. These tests are generally unnecessary. Migraine is the most form of headache. Worldwide, it affects 14 to 50% of people. 1 in 7 adults suffers from migraine, and women are 3 times more likely to experience it than men. The condition typically begins in childhood or adolescence, and girls' migraine often begins during puberty. Medications used to relieve migraine attacks are called migraine relievers. Properly selected medications can be quite effective if taken currently, correctly, and in small doses. This includes simple containing ibuprofen, paracetamol, ketoprofen, diclofenac, and aspirin. Soluble forms of these medications, such as effervescent tablets, act more quickly and effectively. Combination medications containing analgin or narcotic components should not be used, as they often lead to drug dependence or even a more severe complication, drug included headache. If nausea or vomiting is severe, antiemetics can be used as early as the pre-attack stage. Some of them actually enhance the effect of painkillers by increasing their absorption in the gastrointestinal tract.
If you experience severe nausea or vomiting, you can see these medications as rectal suppositories. Your doctor may prescribe one of the specific anti-migraine medications. This should be used if analgesics and antiemetics are effective. Regular exercise, water therapy, walks, and hobbies can improve well-being. It's important to avoid triggers for attacks, primary emotional stress, extensive workload, sleep deprivation, and oversleeping, long periods between meals, stiffness, and bright light. If you experience stress and associated worries, it's important to counteract it with positive emotions and use physiological relaxation techniques. Psychotherapy sessions with a psychologist who can help you understand your personality traits and resolve life's problems and conflicts can be helpful. For migraine patients, most of whom are hardworking, highly motivated, and dedicated individuals, it's important to limit excessive stress, reduce your responsibilities, and avoid taking on unnecessary responsibilities. There are no methods for completely curing migraines. However, modern technical approaches combined with non-medical ones can significantly reduce the frequency, duration, and severity of migraine attacks and alleviate associated disturbances between attacks. For most people, migraine attacks become less frequent with age and typically kick after age 50 or 55. Dear listeners, this was our program about why do migraines occur and how can you relieve them during an attack.

Our program is continue. You are listening to Ozi Tajik. Here is some sports news. Here is the headlines of sports news. Cooperation between the Republic of Tajikistan and Mongolia is expanding under a memorandum of understanding. The first meeting of the Executive Committee of the International Gymnastics Federation is being held in Dushanbe. Tajikistan referees begin training for the second half of the season in Varzob. On July 21, following high-level meetings and negotiations between Tajikistan and Mongolia, a ceremony was held to exchange new cooperation documents. In the presence and participation of the President of the Republic of Tajikistan, Emomali Rahmon, and the President of Mongolia, Ukhnagin Khurelshukh, 12 documents were exchanged, including a memorandum of understanding between the Committee on Youth and Sports under the Government of the Republic of Tajikistan and the Ministry of Culture, Sports, Tourism and Youth Affairs of Mongolia on cooperation in youth policy and sports. The Committee on Youth and Sports under the Government of the Republic of Tajikistan reported that the main purpose of the document is to strengthen friendly relations and expand cooperation between the two countries in youth policy and sports. Under the memorandum, the parties agreed to strengthen cooperation throughout the exchange of experience and knowledge, the implementation of joint initiatives, and the development of professional ties between the relevant agencies of the two countries. In accordance with the provisions of the memorandum, cooperation will be pursued in the following areas: exchanging experience between the youth people of the two countries in youth policy and sports, developing culture competences, organizing sports competitions, events, and festivals, developing sports infrastructure, attracting investment in these areas, and exchanging experience in the management and development of sports organizations. The first meeting of the Executive Committee of the International Gymnastics Federation is being held in Dushanbe. The event is attended by the President of the International Gymnastics Federation, Morinari Watanabe, the President of the Asian Gymnastics Union, Abdurrahman Al-Shatri, and the Vice President, Secretary General, and members of the World Gymnastics Leadership. The organizers announced that the meeting will address the further development of gymnastics in the Republic of Tajikistan, strengthening cooperation between the Tajikistan Gymnastics Federation and the International Gymnastics Federation, and prospects for joint projects to develop this sport. As part of the preparation of Tajikistan's football referees for the second half of the season, a five-day FIFA MA Elite Referees course began on July 16 at the Technical Center of the Tajikistan Football Federation in Varzob. The Tajikistan Football Federation reported that the course's lead instructor is FIFA and Asian Football Confederation instructor Hakan Anas from Australia. He is assisted by Kristina Pronchenko, a fitness instructor for referees at the Tajikistan Football Federation. 35 football referees are participating in the course, 12 head referees, 21 assistant referees, 1 war referee, and 1 reserve assistant referee. In addition to the referees, referee inspectors from the Tajikistan Premier League are also undergoing training. On the first day, all participants successfully passed mandatory fitness tests, confirming their readiness to work in the second half of the season. The five-day FIFA course includes theoretical and practical lessons and will conclude on July 20. The referees will study in detail the latest changes and recommendations that will be applied at the 2026 World Cup. Dear listeners, this was some sports news from OZ Tajik.

0: Our program is going on. You are listening to the Tojik. Today's our program about artificial intelligence. Artificial intelligence is a set of techniques that enable computers to perform a variety of advanced functions, including the ability to see, understand, and translate spoken and written language, analyze data, make recommendations, and more. Artificial intelligence is the backbone of innovation in modern computing, unlocking value for individuals and businesses. For example, optical character recognition uses artificial intelligence to extract text and data from images and documents, turns unstructured content into business-ready structured data, and unlocks valuable insights. Artificial intelligence is a field of science concerned with building computers and machines that can reason, learn, and act in such a way that would normally require human intelligence or that involves data whose scale exceeds what humans can analyze. Artificial intelligence is a broad field that encompasses many different disciplines, including computer science, data analytics and statistics, hardware and software, engineering, linguistics, neuroscience, and even philosophy and psychology. Firuz Sodiqi, first deputy chairman of the Council on Artificial Intelligence under the Ministry of Information and New Technologies of the Republic of Tajikistan, said the following.
1: Aslan, agar ma goyim ki zehni suni chist, in yak guruh algoritm hoye ki metavonan amal hoye ki inson mekunad, qisman yo pura takror kunad.
0: In fact, if we say what artificial intelligence is, it is a group of algorithms that can partially or completely repeat the actions performed by a person. Algorithms are created on the basis of data which are expressed in the same data as the execution of the one or another action. And these algorithms can be used in various areas. In financial structures, agriculture, healthcare, and others. Today, artificial intelligence algorithms, or rather artificial intelligence itself, are constantly involved in almost all areas of human activity. In some countries, the progress of algorithms, that is, artificial intelligence, is in an extremely advanced direction. In other countries, it is developing. On an operational level for business use, artificial intelligence is a set of technologies that are based primarily on machine learning and deep learning, used for data analytics, predictions and forecasting, object categorization, natural language processing, recommendations, intelligent data retrieval, and more. While the specifics vary across different artificial intelligence techniques, the core principle revolves around data. Artificial intelligence systems learn and improve throughout exposure to vast amounts of data, identifying patterns and relationships that humans may miss. This learning process often involves algorithms, which are sets of rules or instructions that guide the artificial intelligence analysis and decision making. In machine learning, a popular subset of artificial intelligence algorithms are trained on rebuilt or unlabeled data to make predictions or categorize information. Deep learning, a further specialization, utilizes artificial neural networks with multiple layers to process information, making the structure and function of the human brain. Throughout continuous learning and adaptation, artificial intelligence systems become increasingly adept at performing specific tasks, from recognizing images to translating language and beyond. Najmiya Noyoftova, deputy chairman of the Council on Artificial Intelligence under the Ministry of Industry and New Technologies of the Republic of Tajikistan, said the following.
2: технологияҳои зеҳни сунъӣ метавонанд дар як қатор соҳаҳо аз ҷумла тандурустӣ, маориф, молия, саноат, нақлиёт, кишоварзӣ ва идораи давлат таъсисгузор бошанд. 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
0: artificial intelligence technologies can be used in a number of areas including healthcare, education, finance, industry, transport, agriculture and government agencies. In healthcare, artificial intelligence is used to diagnose and predict diseases. In education, for the education of caregivers and education based on individual needs. In finance, artificial intelligence is used to analyze and predict risk and sell and purchase services. In industry and transport, as well as in agriculture, artificial intelligence is very important for automating process, optimizing them to improve performance and reduce costs. Types of artificial intelligence. Artificial intelligence can be organized in several ways, depending on stages of development or actions being performed. For instance, four stages of artificial intelligence development are commonly recognized. Reactive machines, limited artificial intelligence that only reacts to different kinds of stimuli based on pre-programmed rules, does not use memory and thus cannot learn with new data. IBM's Deep Blue that beat chess champion Garry Kasparov in 1997 was an example for a reactive machine. Limited memory. Most modern artificial intelligence is considered to be limited memory. It can use memory to improve over time by being trained with new data, typically throughout an artificial neural network or as a training model. Deep learning, a subset of machine learning, is considered limited memory artificial intelligence. Theory of mind, artificial intelligence does not currently exist, but research is ongoing into its possibilities. In this drivers artificial intelligence that can emulate the human mind and has decision-making capabilities equal to that of a human, including recognizing and remembering emotions and reacting and social institutions as a human word, self-aware. A step above theory of mind artificial intelligence. Self-aware artificial intelligence describes as a mythical machine that is aware of its own existence and has the intellectual and emotional capabilities of a human. Like theory of mind artificial intelligence, self-aware artificial intelligence does not currently exist. A more useful way of broadly categorizing types of artificial intelligence is by what the machine can do. All of what we currently call artificial intelligence is considered artificial narrow intelligence, and that it can perform only narrow sets of actions based on its programming and training. For instance, an artificial intelligence that is used for objects classification won't be able to perform natural language processing. Google search is a form of neural artificial intelligence, as is predictive analytics or virtual assistants. Artificial general intelligence would be the ability for a machine to sense, think, and act, just like a human. Artificial general intelligence does not currently exist. The next level will be artificial superintelligence, in which the machine would be able to function in all ways superior to a human. Artificial intelligence training models. When business talk about artificial intelligence, they often talk about training data. But what does that mean? Remember that limited memory artificial intelligence is artificial intelligence that improves over time by being trained with new data. Machine learning is a subset of artificial intelligence that uses algorithms to train data to obtain results. Fatima Najibova, head of the Academy of Artificial Intelligence, said the following.
3: ذهن سونی این تکنولوژی مخصوص بوده با کامپیوترها امکانات می‌دهد که فکر کرده قرار قبول نمایند. حالا اون در ساحه‌های تندرستی، تعلیم، بانکداری، صنعت، نقلیات و حیات روزمره استفاده می‌شود.
0: Artificial intelligence is a speed technology that allows computers to think and make decisions. It is currently used in healthcare, education, banking, industry, transportation, and everyday life. In the future, artificial intelligence can completely change the way we study, work, and do business. Information and communication technologies are the internet, computers, telephones, and other digital devices that are used to communicate, study, work, and find information. The strategy states that without these technologies, the use of artificial intelligence is impossible. In BERT, Strokas, three kinds of learning models are often used in machine learning. Supervised learning is a machine learning model that maps a specific input to an output using lively training data. In simple terms, to train the algorithm to recognize pictures of cats, fitted pictures labeled as cats. Unsupervised learning is a machine learning model that learns patterns based on unlabeled data. Unlike supervised learning, the end result is not known ahead of time. Rather, the algorithm learns from the data, categorizing it into groups based on attributes. For instance, unsupervised learning is good at pattern matching and descriptive modeling. In addition to supervised and unsupervised learning, a mixed approach called semi-supervised learning is often employed, where only some of the data is labeled. In semi-supervised learning, an end result is known, but the algorithm must figure out how to organize and structure the data to achieve the desired results. Reinforcement learning is a machine learning model that can be broadly described as learned by doing. An agent learns to perform a defined task by trial and error until its performance is within a desirable range. The agent receives positive reinforcement when it performs the task well and negative reinforcement when it performs poorly. An example of reinforcement learning would be teaching a robotic hand to pick up a ball. Dear listeners, this was our program about artificial intelligence.

0: Was it a GK zone away? We will recall that our program broadcasts with 8 languages during 60 hours every day. Important local and abroad events of the country play main role in it. 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And our telephone numbers are 22-7734-7, 22-7766-7, and 60-54-813. 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
1: Our program is going on. You are listening over the Tajik. Today is our program about the RLC and its water level decrease. One of the problems of humanity is the lack of water when it comes to solving global and all encompassing problems. The solution also requires collective and global efforts. That is, when solving problems with climate and water, not a sound comes out of one hand. The drying up of the RLC is an ecological tragedy that threatens not only the Central Asian region, but the entire world. If the environment is healthy, then a person living in such an environment can be good health. It is an internal bond between man and the environment, nature and society. The RLC is located on the territory of the two Central Asian republics, Uzbekistan and Kazakhstan. Two rivers originating in the mountains of Tajikistan and Kyrgyzstan, the Sirdaryo and the Amutar, carried their waters to the RLC. There is a lot of agricultural land in the basin of both rivers, and they are irrigated with water from the same rivers in quantities many times exceeding the accepted norms. In the early 1960s, the water level of the RLC began to gradually decrease. For about 15 years, the Sirdaryo and Amudaryo rivers have been flowing in very small quantities. According to scientific analysis, over the past 30 years, the flow of water from the Sirdaryo and Amudaryo rivers into the RLC has decreased by 86%. United Nations experts believe that the gradual drying up of the RLC is the greatest tragedy on the earth. In recent years, the volume of the sea has decreased fourfold. Its area has halved. Its level has dropped by more than 15 to 16 meters, and its shores have relented by 80 to 100 kilometers, which has led to a tendency to dry up. The concentration of minerals in water has increased fourfold, and some areas have turned into salt marshes. The desert has swallowed up 2 million hectares of arable land, and the radius of dust storms has increased to 500 kilometers. The number of fish species has decreased from 200 to 38. People living on the shores of the RLC, especially adults and children, are suffering from serious illnesses. The sea's tragedy is accelerating the melting of glaciers in Central Asia, which is becoming a real problem for the people of the region. The RLC, which once shone like a jewel in the midst of arid and thirsty lands and maintained a stable ecological situation in the region, is disappearing from the face of humanity. There are many facts and figures about the negative impact of the drying up of the RLC on the region and the world. Until the 1960s, the area of the sea's upper surface was more than 60,000 square kilometers. After 60 to 65 years, this figure decreased to 28,000 square kilometers. The process of lowering the water level continues today. This situation is leading to the expansion of the salt desert in the RLC. Of course, the current devastating situation has negative aspects. The population living in the RLC basin is faced with low incomes, outbreaks of respiratory disease, and increased unemployment. The infants, mortality rate in the Aral Sea Basin is much higher than in other Central Asian republics. The ecological disaster zone has its devastating impact on the Khorasan region and the Autonomous Republic of Karakal Pakistan, which are located with the Republic of Uzbekistan. According to research by scientists and industry experts, this ecological crisis has caused 2-3 tons of salt per hectare of coastal land every 10 kilometers, and more than 1 ton of salt per hectare of land over an area of 100 to 300 kilometers. This rapid spread of salt is leading to the isolation and extinction of certain species of flora and fauna around the sea. The current catastrophic ecological situation in the Aral Sea, if it continues, could lead to its complete drying up. According to the environmental experts, this could lead to the disappearance of the Aral Sea within a decade. The security of Central Asia is threatened by global climate change, a future period of drought and water shortage. According to international experts, the temperature in our region is rising much faster than the global average. This is leading to a decrease in the area of glaciers, the main source of water, and the Aral Sea basin. The volume has decreased by 30% over the past 50 years. According to analysis, by 2050, drought in Central Asia could cost 1.3% of gross domestic product per year, which will lead to the emergence of about 5 million internal climate migrants. An important step on the path of water diplomacy between the countries of Central Asia is the development of a draft agreement between the governments of the Republic of Tajikistan, the government of Turkmenistan, and the governments of the Republic of Uzbekistan on the use of water resources of the Amudaryo River basin, and the draft of agreements between the governments of the Republic of Kazakhstan, the government of Turkmenistan, the government of the Republic of Tajikistan, and the government of the Republic of Uzbekistan on the use of water resources of the Sirdaryo River basin by the United Nations Center for Preventive Diplomacy and Central Asia, which are now being considered by countries of Central Asia. One of the largest global environmental disasters in recent history experienced by the countries of Central Asia is the Aral Sea tragedy, which with its ecological, climatic, socio-economic, and humanitarian consequences poses a direct threat to the sustainable development of the region, the health and future gene pool of its inhabitants. The Aral Sea, which was unique, beautiful, and one of the largest closed reservoirs in the world, was on the verge of extinction for almost a generation, which resulted in an unprecedented catastrophe and irreparable damage to the lives of the population here, to the ecosystem and biodiversity of the Aral Sea region. Addressing the Aral Sea problem in the context of global water scarcity is a difficult task. According to the available data over the past 50 years, the total flow of rivers flooding into the Aral Sea has decreased by an average of 12.7 km, or almost 4.5 times. The sea surface area has decreased by 8 times, the volume of water mass by more than 13 times. The water level, which reached an absolute level of 57.4 meters by 1960, has decreased by 29 meters. Salinity has increased by more than 13.25 times and is 7 to 11 times higher than the average mineralization of the world ocean. Previously, 79.4 km of water entered the Aral Sea annually, but today the flows of the above-mentioned rivers don't reach the sea. Experts in the field of water and climate believe that the drying up of the Aral Sea is due to extensive water used by downstream countries, especially the Republic of Uzbekistan, which uses a large amount of water for agriculture process and stores its in numerous reservoirs. The Republic of Uzbekistan uses twice as much water today as it did in 1960. The current situation is evidence that the downstream countries of Central Asia use water resources regionally and the actual needs of countries for water are not regulated. The current concept of water resource management necessarily requires its regulation among all water-using countries. Water is not only a natural resource but also the key to the development of the entire region. The availability of water directly affects the development of agriculture, industry, hydropower, and drinking water supply. Unfortunately, it is a worrying situation that can threaten the fate of the region. How will water use be tomorrow? How will the supply and availability of water change due to climate change, population growth, and its use for agriculture? These questions require clear and precise scientific, political, economic, and social answers. The further sustainable development of the region and the prevention of water conflicts directly depend on the answers to these questions. We predict a significant decrease in glaciers in the lowland regions, which in the long term will lead to a decrease in water in some parts of the Tian Shan, including the Nurian River Basin. At the same time, in the highland region of Hisar Alloy and Pamir, water flows will increase due to increased glacier melting, which will continue throughout the 21st century. Glaciers and rainwater feed major transboundary rivers, such as the Amu Darya and Sir Darya. High anthropogenic pressure, combined retreating glacier and limited coordination of water resources management at the regional level make them vulnerable. A slight increase in precipitation is accepted. However, these changes will be uneven. Scientists predict that precipitation will be less frequent but more intense. This means that instead for normal rainfall, heavy rains may occur, followed by long periods of drought. The security and stability of the entire region are at risk. For example, for Tajikistan and Kyrgyzstan, water is the main source of electricity generation. The well-being of millions of people in the region directly depends on seasonal and long-term fluctuations in water resources. For example, in most Central Asian countries, fresh water use in more than 90%. Changes in water resources directly affect agriculture, and drought of food can seriously affect farmers' incomes. It is clear that water management in the region will become more difficult, and we must adapt to these changes. Regional cooperation in the water sector in Central Asia remains fragmented despite common challenges. Countries in the region have different priorities such as energy and agriculture, which leads to the neglect of long-term scientific advice for short-term economic gain. This is a major obstacle to effective partnerships. The International Fund for Sharing, the RLC, and the Intergovernmental Commission for Water Coordination operate in this region. There are a number of regional and bilateral agreements that regulate water use. However, despite this, about how effectively these institutions work and how effectively the agreements are implemented don't disappear. Water diplomacy is the basic for preventing conflicts between the parties. It warns against concluding only bilateral agreements in river basins where three or more countries use their waters. Such agreements inevitably affect the interests of third parties that are not participating in the negotiations and can further complicate the dialogue at the regional level. In recent decades, the situation with access to water, biodiversity, and climate in Central Asia has deteriorated significantly. Therefore, it is necessary to analyze the work done in recent years, comprehensively assess current activities, and develop alternative options for socioeconomic development and water cooperation with participation of all interested countries in transboundary river basins. Climate change is further exacerbating water scarcity in Central Asia, especially in large river basins that depend on melting glaciers and snow. To address this problem, it is important to act proactively, collect data, strengthen cooperation between countries, upgrade infrastructure, and implement necessary reforms in the water management system. These measures will contribute to a stable supply of water for electricity generation and agricultural production. The threatening effects of the Aral Sea disaster are now being felt all over the world. According to international experts, toxic salt from the Aral Sea have been found on the coast of Antarctica, in the glaciers of Greenland, in the forests of Norway, and in many other places on Earth. Unfortunately, today it has become clear that it is no longer possible to fully restore the Aral Sea. The most important task of the present time is to reduce the devastating impact of the Aral Sea crisis on the environment and the livelihoods of millions of inhabitants of the Aral Sea. From the development of human history, it can be conducted that human society has repeatedly faced the problems of climate change and its life. And as a result of taking reasonable and collective measures, it has managed to prevent these disasters and problems and has adapted itself to climate change. There is no doubt that this environmental struggle is being conducted more carefully and scientifically and will ultimately contribute to the transformation of planet Earth into a territory of interaction between man and nature and its transformation into a favorable habitat for humanity. Dear listeners, this was our program about the Aral Sea and its water level decrease.